0: Beacon the Magian.
1: Kolodenko says that in addition to letting the music speak for itself, he's learned how to allow himself to be inspired anew each time he plays a piece, even if he's played it 1,000 times. From APM American Public Media, this is Performance Today. I'm Valerie Kaler. On the way, Vadim Kolodenko's inspired Beethoven speaks for itself from a concert in Minnesota. Also on the way, a piece about Japanese feudal lord Domyusto, who walked away from his titles and holdings to honor his Catholic faith. Music written by Miho Hazama, who's the conductor in the piece we're about to hear. Music from the film Babylon by Justin Hurwitz and Thomas Bryla.

Miho Hazama wearing her conductor hat in that recording with the Danish National Symphony Orchestra and Danish National Radio Big Band. She's also a composer, and I've got the evidence. Her music, inspired by a Japanese samurai and Catholic martyr, is on the way this hour. From APM, American Public Media, this is Performance Today. I'm Valerie Kaler. Glad to have you here for today's musical adventures and discoveries. Let's kick things off with a PT debut. Miho Hazama, rising conductor and composer, who works predominantly in the intersection between classical and jazz. She studied classical composition in Tokyo, and then she got a master's degree in jazz composition from the Manhattan School of Music. Hazama leads her own jazz chamber group called M Unit, based in New York. She's also the chief conductor of the Danish Radio Big Band and holds conducting posts with the Metropole Orkest in the Netherlands and the Norwegian Radio Orchestra. As a composer, Hazama finds there's no significant difference in writing jazz or classical music. Each style simply requires her to write meaningful notes on the paper. Oh, is that all? Let's drop in on a recent concert in Berlin. Miho Hazama is leading the Berlin Radio Symphony Orchestra in her own composition, Dom Justo's Faith.

from a concert at the Broadcasting House in Berlin, a piece called Don Justo's Faith by Japanese composer Miho Hazama. She was also conducting there in that performance with the Berlin Radio Symphony Orchestra. About the inspiration behind the music, Don Justo Takayama was a Catholic feudal lord and samurai who lived in Japan in the mid-16th century. It was a time of significant anti-Catholic sentiment, and Don Justo was caught up in the middle of it. There is not nearly enough time to tell his whole story here. Baptized as a child, but as a young adult, disenfranchised from his church because of his samurai status. But when Don Justo was 20, he fully redevoted himself to Christianity, gave up everything he had. He was exiled to Manila, where he died due to illness 2 months later. In the past few decades, Don Justo has been beatified and is currently under review for canonization, being considered for sainthood. Don Justo Takayama, the inspiration for the piece we just heard, Don Justo's Faith by Miho Hazama.

A little later this hour, we'll hear a piece written by one of Miho Hazama's students, Michael Dudley. Just ahead, Whistling Past the Graveyard with Beethoven. This is Performance Today from APM.

In 1802, Beethoven wrote a letter to his brothers. It was full of frustration, despair, loneliness, pain, and a stubborn belief in the power of art, his art. It reads very much like the kind of note one might leave behind before ending it all. Beethoven did not take his own life, nor did he send that aching confessional to his brothers. It was found in his papers after his death, 25 years later. We know it today as the Heiligenstadt Testament. Maybe just the writing of it helped him square his shoulders and carry on. Whatever the case may be, that year, 1802, a remarkably fertile one for Beethoven. He finished so much music, a symphony, a concert overture, a set of three sonatas for violin and piano, two sets of variations, and a set of three sonatas for solo piano. The first of these three, in G major, is whimsical, almost silly. There's a ka-chunk, ka-chunk, ka-chunk theme that happens over and over, and it suggests a pianist who can't quite make their right and left hands work together. And then, miraculously, it flows into this meticulous cascade of right and left coordination. Beethoven maintains this winking good humor all throughout the piece. Whistling past the graveyard, maybe? Pianist Vadim Kolodenko would have nothing to say about that. Not a fan of talking about the music he plays. He likes to let it speak for itself. So I'm happy to take one for the team and say these words here, and let Mr. Kolodenko allow the music to tell its own story.

Beethoven's Piano Sonata No. 16 in G major, the first of a set of three published as his Opus 31. Vadim Kolodenko gave that performance at McAllister College in St. Paul, Minnesota, during a concert presented by the Frederic Chopin Society. The Chopin Society has been sharing outstanding piano recitals with the Twin Cities community since 1984. While there's often a Chopin piece on any given recital, the repertoire spans three centuries of keyboard music. It's always a pleasure to share their performances here on PT. You can revisit Vadim Kolodenko's performance anytime you like over the next month. Every episode of our show is archived for 30 days after the initial broadcast, available to stream on demand. Check out the recent archives on the PT page at yourclassical.org. In a moment, that sinking feeling. 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

Have you ever experienced that gut-dropping feeling that something bad's going to happen? At the end of 2019, American composer Michael Dudley had a feeling that they were about to experience an immense loss, felt an urge to prepare emotionally for whatever that impending difficulty might be, and they wanted to understand their own grief process. Dudley started writing a piece of music, and then the pandemic hit. And then civil unrest broke out across the country. And Dudley experienced personal losses due to the gun violence epidemic. All the grief Dudley felt, they put into this music. It begins with a depiction of winter, which gives way to warmer days over the course of 8 minutes of music. This is Prayer for Our Times by Michael Dudley. The Sphinx Virtuosi gave this concert in Clemson, South Carolina.

0: a piece called Prayer for Our Times by Michael Dudley. Michael Dudley began writing that piece in the winter of 2019 and continued writing through the pandemic and the months of national unrest in 2020 as a way to explore their grief. About the piece, Dudley writes, "If I were to offer a message of prayer, let it be that we learn to not hide our sorrow from loss and instead recognize grief as a necessary part of the process for growth." Prayer for Our Times by Michael Dudley. The Sphinx Virtuosi gave that concert at Clemson University in Clemson, South Carolina, presented by the UTSI Chamber Music Series. 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As companies navigate global supply chain challenges, GEP works to help business optimize value and reduce risk through procurement and supply chain strategy consulting services and its AI-native platform, GEP Quantum Intelligence. 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Approvals based on revenue, not credit, and funds available in a day at getrevenued.com. I'm Valerie Kaler. 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
3: 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Raymond Jones bringing you to Goodies Till Midnight, and then Peter Van de Graaff taking us through the wee hours of the night. Today, the birthday of the great German composer Robert Schumann, born on this date back in 1810. We're going to hear some night music from Schumann start the program, his Nachtstücke, or Night Pieces, Opus 23. Pianist here is Daniel Levy.

Daniel Levy getting our Monday Night Classics underway with those night pieces, the Nachtstücke of Robert Schumann, born on this date in 1810. And one more bit of music from Schumann, one of his wonderful symphonies, Symphony No. 2 in C, with the Staatskapelle Berlin, conducted by Daniel Barenboim.

The Staatskapelle Berlin under Daniel Barenboim and Robert Schumann's Symphony No. 2 in C. Birthday boy Robert Schumann, born on this date, 1810. And you heard his music on this Monday night here on 90.3 WHRO-FM Digital Norfolk, 89.9 WHRJ Digital, Gloucester Courthouse, 98.3 WHRF Digital, Belhaven. 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From Robert Schumann's friend Johannes Brahms comes the Piano Concerto No. 1 in D minor. Lazar Behrmann is our soloist and the Chicago Symphony under Eric Leinsdorf.

Fine vintage performance there of the Brahms Piano Concerto No. 1 in D with Eric Leinsdorf leading the Chicago Symphony, our soloist Lazar Behrman. Saw him years and years ago in Virginia Beach, of all places. There was a long series, I think it was Staff Balderson who put that series together and brought in some really top-notch pianist, and one of those was Lazar Behrman. Vian Webb and I went and saw that concert, and it was a knockout. Really good. Lazar Behrman on our Monday Night Classics here on WHRO-FM. Raymond Jones with you till midnight. Peter Van de Graaff in at the midnight hour. Here's music from Robert Schumann's wife and friend of Brahms. How friendly, we're not really sure, but from Clara Schumann, her Three Romances, Opus 11. The pianist here is Isita Connie Mason.

I sent Connie Mason at the keyboard and music of Clara Schumann, her Three Romances, Opus 11. Monday night in the classics on 90.3 WHRO-FM Digital Norfolk, 89.9 WHRJ Digital Gloucester Courthouse, 98.3 WHRF Digital Belhaven. This is a rather extended suite of music from Carl Maria von Weber's opera Der Freischütz, written for that Harmony Musik Wind Ensemble, played here by the Consortium Classicum.

Courthouse, 98.3 WHRF Digital Belhaven. This is a rather extended suite of music from Carl Maria von Weber's opera Der Freischütz, written for that Harmony Musik Wind Ensemble, played here by the Consortium Classicum.

Suite from the opera Die Freischütz of Carl Maria von Weber in that harmony music arrangement played by members of Consortium Classicum. Wrap up the program with a bit of Beethoven overture to his ballet The Creatures of Prometheus. Here's the Vienna Philharmonic led by Claudio Abbado.

Claudio Abbado and the Vienna Philharmonic bringing down the curtain on our Monday Night Classics with the overture to Beethoven's ballet, The Creatures of Prometheus. And you heard it on 90.3 WHRO-FM Digital Norfolk, 89.9 WHRJ Digital,

Otto and the Vienna Philharmonic bringing down the curtain on our Monday Night Classics with the overture to Beethoven's ballet, The Creatures of Prometheus. And you heard it on 90.3 WHRO-FM Digital Norfolk, 89.9 WHRJ Digital, Gloucester Courthouse, 98.3 WHRF Digital, Belhaven. Raymond Jones here. Appreciate you tuning in on a Monday night. I'll be back tomorrow night. Following performance today, we'll bring you some Tuesday night classics. Peter Van de Graaff bringing you a bunch of classics overnight, thanks to your fantastic member support.

My name is Peter Van de Graaff, bringing you some music of Maurice Ravel for a little bit, and then we'll turn to Louis Spohr and his Grand Nanette. I think one of the greatest tragic could-have-beens in music history was an opera that was begun by Maurice Ravel and never finished. And it is based on the legend of Scheherazade. What a perfect matching of exotic subject matter, and a composer I think would have handled it so well. But we do have the overture. It's called the Fairy Overture, Scheherazade, from 1898. We'll have that in a moment. First, this by Ravel from Le Tombeau de Couperin, the Forlan, played by Cécile Houssaye.

pianist Cécile Housset bringing us the Forlan from the Tombeau de Couperin by Maurice Ravel. Here is the Lyon National Orchestra, Leonard Slatkin, the conductor, and the overture to the incomplete opera. In fact, this is all we have from the opera, Scheherazade by Maurice Ravel.

That is, in fact, the earliest surviving orchestral composition we have from Maurice Ravel, who was fascinated by the story of Scheherazade from the 1001 Arabian Nights. And that is called the Fairy Overture, Scheherazade. It was the Lyon National Orchestra, conducted by Leonard Slatkin. That deals with things from the Mideast, from Turkey. Here's something by a Turkish composer named Ferid Alnar. The title is Foggy Morning. And the pianist, Turkish as well, her name is Beyza Yazgan.

Beyza Yazgan at the piano, and Foggy Morning by the Turkish composer. We don't often hear music by Turks. We hear music about Turkey, but not by Turks. Ferid Alnar, his name. We come now to music by one of the great violinists of the early 19th century. Some said that he was perhaps the only true rival of Niccolo Paganini. His name is Louis, or Ludwig, went by both names, Spohr, S-P-O-H-R. Wrote a lot of music, not only for his instrument, for full orchestra. He wrote operas, oratorios. He wrote a lot of chamber music and loved to play chamber music. And here is one such example, the Grand Nonet for Winds and Strings. The performance we hear is by an ensemble calling themselves Osmosis, and music of Spohr.

We've heard music from 1813, which actually is the first piece ever composed, it's thought, to bear the title Nonet, a work for nine instruments. And if you take a traditional wind quintet and add that to a somewhat untraditional string quartet, violin, viola, cello, double bass, there you have the instrumentation. Grand Nonet in F by Louis Spohr, and a performance by an ensemble called Osmosis. This is by Spohr's contemporary and great pianist, Stefan Heller. It is a prelude.

0: usually by a very successful pianist and teacher, apparently a very nice gentleman as well, named Stefan Heller. We heard one of his 20 preludes, Opus 150, and Jean Martin played it.
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0: Venezuelan composer Teresa Carreño wrote this, calling it A Dream of the Sea.

Sarah Cahill at the piano, and A Dream of the Sea by Teresa Carreño. Some music by the French composer Jacques Ibert right now. Later on, I'm going to play for you a violin concerto by a now quite forgotten Polish violinist composer. I'd like you to stay tuned for that, as well as this famous music of Jacques Ibert, which draws on his memories of being in the Navy in France and during World War I. It's called Escale, or Ports of Call. And there are three ports of call: Rome, Tunis, so Northern Africa, and then Valencia, Spain. Here is John Wilson to conduct the London Sinfonia.

John Wilson and the London Sinfonia performing that music by French composer Jacques Ibert called Escale, Ports of Call. Here is a little more, sea-related music, although we're looking at it from the seashore in this case. It is an Irish reel arranged by Percy Grainger called Molly on the Shore. BBC Philharmonic and Richard Hickox.

Richard Hickox at the podium, leading the BBC Philharmonic in that famous arrangement of a traditional Irish reel made by Percy Grainger called Molly on the Shore. Here's Grainger's Country Gardens.

Timothy Reynish conducting their Country Gardens with the Royal Northern College of Music Wind Orchestra. I'd like to introduce you to a composer, violinist, pedagogue, conductor whose name you perhaps have not heard before. He lived from 1870 to 1935, and his name is Emil Mlynarski. That's M-L with a line through it, Y-N-A-R-S-K-I, a Polish violinist, a composer. He studied with Nikolai Rimsky-Korsakov as a composition teacher. He studied with Leopold Auer as a violinist. He was the father-in-law of great pianist Artur Rubinstein, interestingly. This is the Violin Concerto No. 2 by Emil Mlynarski, and Nigel Kennedy is the violinist, joined by the Polish Chamber Orchestra. The conductor here is Jacek Kaspczyk, and a discovery here, music of Mlynarski.

although the composer of that music remains little known and quite forgotten, he was very important in Poland in the early part of the 20th century and the very end of the 19th century. His name is Emil Młynarski. And he lived, by the way, from 1870 to 1935. He was the founding conductor of the Warsaw Philharmonic and active not only as a conductor, but also a great violinist and a prominent composer as well. That was his Violin Concerto No. 2. The conductor was Jacek Kaspczyk, leading the Polish Chamber Orchestra, and the violin soloist was Nigel Kennedy. A little more Polish music, a prelude by Chopin from the Opus 28 collection, the No. 8 Seongjin Cho, piano.

0: pianist Seongjin Cho and the Prelude Opus 28 No. 8 by Chopin.
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0: pianist Seong Jin-cho and the Prelude Opus 28 No. 8 by Chopin.
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0: We'll get to a Brahms string quartet later on. I invite you to stay with me. I'm Peter Van de Graaff, and we have some music about joy right now, including a work by a jazz great named Dave Brubeck. We'll get to that in a little bit, an orchestral suite by him. First, this with the Lone Star Wind Orchestra, Eugene Migliaro Corparone, the conductor. It's by Stephen Bryant. It's called Radiant Joy.

Music for symphonic band by American composer Stephen Bryant. It's called Radiant Joy. That performance was by Eugene Migliaro Corporone and the Lone Star Wind Orchestra. More joy-inspired music in a moment. And then as our main work, we'll be listening to the Takacs String Quartet and the very first string quartet by Johannes Brahms. Stay tuned. Dave Brubeck, famous in the jazz world for many, many years, wrote an orchestral suite. Yes, there are jazz elements to this, but it is in the classical world. It's called Joy in the Morning. This is the Cincinnati Symphony conducted by Jesus Lopez Cobos.

Jesús López Cobos and the Cincinnati Symphony Orchestra. If you tuned in the middle of the piece, you may be surprised to learn that that is by the jazz great Dave Brubeck. His orchestral suite, Joy in the Morning. This is by Jean-Philippe Rameau. It's called The Joyous One, and it's transcribed here for two harps.

The two harpists were Nancy Landrum and Jody Gwynn, and the composer was Jean-Philippe Rameau. That is called La Joyeuse, Joyous One, and originally for harpsichord. Johannes Brahms once said that he destroyed 20 different attempts at writing a first-string quartet before he finally completed the one we're going to hear right now at the age of 40. As with the symphonies, Brahms was very intimidated by the quartets of Beethoven. The performance is by the Takacs String Quartet. This music from 1873 by Johannes Brahms, String Quartet No. 1 in C minor.

Johannes Brahms was on vacation in Bavaria when he wrote the work we just heard. He was often on vacation when he did a lot of his composing. That was the String Quartet No. 1 in C minor. Brahms, 40 years old, when he finally felt confident enough to say, yes, this is my first string quartet. That was the Takacs Quartet performing. Brahms spent a lot of his life writing songs, and here is one called Love and Springtime.

0: Juliana Banza singing that song of Brahms called Love and Springtime.
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0: Joshua Bell with the Los Angeles Philharmonic and Esa-Pekka Salonen later on with the first violin concerto by the Hungarian and then Viennese composer, good friend of Brahms, Carl Goldmark. That'll be the featured work. But we're going to spend a bit of time now with some overtures from the late 18th century in the operatic world. When we think of

That'll be the featured work. But we're going to spend a bit of time now with some overtures from the late 18th century in the operatic world. When we think of 18th century operas, we think maybe of Mozart first and foremost in the latter part of the 18th century. But there were some other great operatic composers, including Joseph Haydn. We don't think of Haydn as an opera composer, but he lavished attention, primarily during a period of 10 years, on writing operas. And maybe pre-Mozart, he was the great opera composer just before Mozart. Here is the overture to Haydn's opera Armida with the Orpheus Chamber Orchestra.

Performance by the Orpheus Chamber Orchestra and the overture to one of the operas by Joseph Haydn, wrote a lot of operas. That was called Armida. Here is an overture to an opera by a Czech-born composer based in Vienna, a very good friend of Mozart, named Josef Myslivicek. Very successful composer in many forms, but certainly in opera. The opera is called Il Bellerofonte, and the overture is played by the Czech Philharmonic, conducted by Zoltán Peskó.

Czech Philharmonic, Zoltán Pesco, the conductor, and that is the overture to the opera Il Bellero Fonte by Czech composer Josef Myslivicek of Mozart's time. One of the great composers from that era, the late 18th century of opera, was Domenico Cimarosa. He's best known for his opera, The Secret Marriage, Il Matrimonio Segreto. But here is an overture to a now very forgotten comic opera called La Finta Frascatana, The False Girl from Frascantani, Italy. And it's in the area of Rome. The overture to the opera is conducted by Michael Halas, who leads the Czech Chamber Philharmonic.

We've heard the overture to an opera by Domenico Cimarosa called La Finta Frascatana, the false girl from Frascatani, Italy. And that was the Czech Chamber Philharmonic, and Michael Halas was the conductor. This is, well, it's not an overture. It's actually just called an introduction. And it's a very brief introduction to an opera by the younger brother of Joseph Haydn, Michael Haydn. It's called The Wedding on the Alm, and Wolfgang Brunner conducts.

There's some interesting music for you. The introduction, scored for just two alpine horns, to an opera which is set in the Alps. And it's music of Michael Haydn, who had most of his career in Salzburg. In fact, knew the Mozart family very well. It's called The Wedding on the Alm. Now to music from 1873 by the Hungarian composer Carl Goldmark, a close friend of Johannes Brahms. It is the Violin Concerto number 1. If there's a number 1, there's probably a number 2, but actually there isn't. It's thought to have been lost. Joshua Bell here, solos with the Los Angeles Philharmonic, Esa-Pekka Salonen conducting, and this concerto by Carl Goldmark.

Joshua Bell with the Los Angeles Philharmonic, conducted by Esa-Pekka Salonen, in the Violin Concerto in A Minor by the Hungarian composer based in Vienna for most of his life, Carl Goldmark. Here again is Joshua Bell, this time with pianist John Williams, the same famous film score conductor. This is the first of the three preludes by George Gershwin, arranged by Heifetz.

0: The first of the three preludes originally for the piano, but arranged by Yasha Heifetz, by George Gershwin. Joshua Bell, violin, John Williams, piano.
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0: This is pianist Alexander Paley and a mazurka by Mili Ban Akirev.

although a Polish dance, his Mazurka number 4. To invite you to stay tuned, we're going to listen to a suite from a ballet by Chopin. It's actually orchestrated from his piano music. It's called Les Sylphides. We have a Chopin Mazurka right now. Mazurka being a dance in triple meter, 3 beats to a measure. So it's not a waltz. Waltz has a strong first beat. A mazurka has a strong second or third beat. Here is a Mazurka, Opus 33, number 4, by Chopin, played by William Capelle.

William Capel playing that Mazurka Opus 33 number 4 by Chopin. We're going to get back to Chopin in a little bit with his ballet Les Sylphides, a suite from it anyway. But to break things up here a little bit, let's listen to some Haydn, and early and rarely heard Haydn at that. This is the Symphony number 35. No subtitle attached to this one, in B-flat. The Austro-Hungarian Haydn Orchestra, Adam Fischer, the conductor. And it's worth noting that this recording was made in the exact room where this work had its premiere.

Austro-Hungarian Haydn Orchestra, Adam Fischer, the conductor, and the Symphony No. 35 in B-flat by Haydn. Another Chopin mazurka here, in fact, his very last, played by William Capel.

Mazurka Opus 68, number 4 by Chopin. And again, that was the American pianist William Capel. It was in the early years of the 20th century that Roy Douglas took some piano music of Chopin and orchestrated it into a ballet. It seems like such a natural thing to do. He wrote so many dances. There's mazurkas in this ballet called Les Sylphides. There's waltzes. There's also a prelude and a nocturne. Here it is, a suite from Les Sylphides, music of Chopin, orchestrated by Roy Douglas, Rotterdam Philharmonic, and David Zinman.

We heard there a suite from a ballet arranged from the music of Chopin. He didn't write the ballet per se, but he did write all the music to it. It's called Les Sylphides, and it was Roy Douglas who made the orchestration of several of Chopin's piano pieces, mostly dances, but also a nocturne and a couple of preludes thrown in there as well into that particular suite. That was a performance by the Rotterdam Philharmonic Orchestra, and the conductor was David Zinman. In that suite are two mazurkas. Let's hear a very early mazurka. This is just the second one that Chopin wrote, the Opus 6, number 2, and the pianist is Russell Sherman.

0: From his recordings of all the Chopin mazurkas, that was Russell Sherman performing specifically the Opus 6, number 2, that typically Polish dance.
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2: And a good morning to you. 5 o'clock, the time on this 9th day of June, a Tuesday. And a pretty nice day it's going to be weather-wise for Hampton Roads. Partly sunny today, a high of 82 with, they tell me light east winds. They said the weather folks said yesterday that the winds would be gusting, but not too bad. Well, they really picked up yesterday and kept it relatively cool. But that's all changing. High of 82 today. Cloudy tonight. Lows around 69. Slight chance of showers tomorrow. Mostly cloudy. High near 91. Thursday, a better chance of rain, but only about 30%. High of 97 degrees. Sunny and hot. And then Friday, mostly sunny. High of 96, they tell us. Friday night. And into Saturday night, chance of showers at about 30%, with a high of 92 now predicted for Saturday. And Sunday's high about the same, 92. Monday, chance of showers, high around 90. So once we get close to 90, those temperatures are going to hover around there. And the chance of rain is no more than 30%, so we need some rain. We're probably not going to get it anytime soon, but it is in the forecast. A bit of it anyway. All right, coming up on 2 minutes after five, skies are clear right now. It's 57 degrees, probably as cool as it's going to get. We have some music by Rossini.

All right. Coming up on 2 minutes after five, skies are clear right now. It's 57 degrees. Probably as cool as it's going to get. We have some music by Rossini, ballet music for one of his operas. The opera is titled Moses, and it tells the Old Testament story with some variations, of course. Here is one of the ballet sections from Moses by Rossini with the Monte Carlo Opera Orchestra, Antonio de Almeida conducting.

Some of that energetic music by Rossini from his opera Moses, the Air de Danse No. 2, with the Monte Carlo Opera Orchestra, Antonio de Almeida conducting. This is WHRO FM, WHRJ, WHRF. Dwight Davis with you on this Tuesday morning. Our opera this Saturday, by the way, speaking of opera, is Beethoven's Fidelio, his only survey of the operatic form, coming Saturday starting at 1 o'clock. How about we have some Beethoven right now? Beethoven of a more restrained and 18th century feel to it. This is the Adagio, the slow movement, from his septet with members of the Chamber Music Society of Lincoln Center.

Well, if you came in the middle of that, you might not guess Beethoven as the composer. Beethoven in a very restrained mood here. Music sort of like the violin romances. The Adagio from the Septet by Beethoven with members of the Chamber Music Society of Lincoln Center. Again, Beethoven's Fidelio is our opera this Saturday. It's 22 minutes after 5 o'clock. We have clear skies this morning. Temperature is in the 50s, 57 degrees at Norfolk Airport. As cool as we get for a while. Partly sunny today, high of 82. Clouds tomorrow, high of 91. Once we get to 90, it's going to stay there. Thursday, Friday, Saturday, and Sunday, and Monday, all at least 90 degrees. And Thursday and Friday, actually, closer to triple digits. Ah. Here's music by Beethoven's favorite composer, so he said, at one time anyway, Handel. This, the first of the Opus 3 concertos by Mr. Handel with the Handel and Haydn Society. Christopher Hogwood conducts.

0: And there we have music of Mr. Handel, one of his concerti grossi. This, the first concerto of the first set, the Opus 3 set, Opus 3 number 1 by Handel, performed by the Handel and Haydn Society, Christopher Hogwood, conducting on WHRO FM.
1: As violinist Bella Hristova and composer David Ludwig were getting ready for their wedding in 2015, he wrote this violin concerto. Music reflecting on the empathy, sacrifice, and commitment of getting married. The violin concerto by David Ludwig on the next performance today from APM.
0: Some wonderfully romantic contemporary music coming up tonight. Part of Performance Today, made possible with your support. It's 28 minutes before 6 o'clock. Sun will be up in a while. Here is a little trip to the mountains. Hector Berlioz music. Harold in Italy, it's called, based on Byron. And it's a work for viola and orchestra. Third section of this is the serenade of the Abruzzi mountaineer to his beloved. And here is said serenade with violist Rivka Golani and the San Diego Symphony, Yoav Talmi conducting.

Hector Berlioz, his music, very restrained. For Berlioz, he liked big, loud music. Hector Berlioz, Harold in Italy, his, as he called it, symphony for viola and orchestra. We heard the third movement, the serenade of the Abruzzi Mountaineer. Rivka Golani, the violist with the San Diego Symphony, Yoav Talmi conducting. 20 minutes before 6, we're going to go from the mountainous region of central Italy to the mountainous region of central France, the Auvergne, for this lovely lullaby.

Magical music there by, well, it's a folk song, collected, arranged, orchestrated by Joseph Canteloube, one of his songs of the Auvergne. The lullaby, or one of the lullabies in that set, Brezarola, is the title. Frederica von Stade, the mezzo, here with the Royal Philharmonic, Antonio de Almeida, conducting. 16 minutes before 6 o'clock, here are three romances without words, that is, songs without words, by Gabriel Fauré.

I like that last one especially. Three Songs Without Words by Gabriel Fauré with Lucas de Barga at the piano. 9 minutes before 6 o'clock, sun's up. Nice day today. Partly sunny, high of 82. It'll be warmer than yesterday. Yesterday was unusually cool with the breezes out there. The winds will die down a bit today. Temperature go up to about 82 for a high this afternoon. Here's one of the Corelli Trio Sonatas, Opus 1, number 12, here with members of the English Concert.

0: A Corelli Trio Sonata, Opus 1, Number 12, this one, with members of the English Concert, here on WHRO FM, WHRJ, WHRF. It is a minute and a half before 6. We have heavy traffic westbound 64. About a 3.5 mile backup. I don't see an accident or breakdown to cause that, just heavy traffic. So congestion westbound Hampton Roads Bridge Tunnel on 64. Otherwise, traffic's looking pretty good. As to the rail crossings, Oculus Rail tells us that things are looking pretty good. Also, on that front, we have I'm stepping through the list now. Okay, no rail crossings blocked at the moment. And the weather's good. Here's the weather forecast. Partly sunny today, a high of 82. Light east winds, cloudy tonight, lows around 69. The clouds hang around tomorrow for the most part, and we'll have a slight chance of showers. Slight here reads 20 to 30%. 30% chance of rain Thursday, when it's going to be hot with a high of 97. Mostly sunny and some pop-up thunderstorms possible. Friday, mostly sunny, high of 96, no mention of showers. That comes back again Friday night, 40% chance of rain then. And for Saturday, with a high of 92, 30% chance of showers. Sunday's high of 92 also, sunshine and no rain.
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0: All right. Thank you very much, Barry. Here is some music by Jan Dusek, Jan Ladislav Dusek. This is his harp concerto, or a movement from his harp concerto, which curiously is based on an English folk song called The Plowboy. Jan Dusek's music for harp and orchestra with Roberta Alessandrini and the Mantova Orchestra.

Mondrini, the harpist with the Mantova Orchestra, Vittorio Parisi, the conductor. 7 minutes after 6 o'clock, here's some more English folk music. Not by Vaughan Williams or Holes, but rather Ernest Tomlinson, himself a composer of mostly light music, English light music. He treated these English folk dances for orchestra, and very nicely. Here are some of the English folk dances by Ernest Tomlinson with the Light Music Society Orchestra, Sir Vivian Dunn conducting.

On the paper, on the page, the score, it says Harp Concerto in E-flat, Opus 15. Rondo, the final movement of that concerto by Jan Ladislav Dussek. But it's also a set of variations on an English folk tune called The Plowboy. Dussek's music for harp and orchestra, Roberta Alessandra.

0: English folk dances, three of a set of, I think it's six of them, six or seven, by Ernest Tomlinson, performed by the Light Music Society Orchestra with Sir Vivian Dunn conducting. Coming up on 16 after 6 o'clock, let's acknowledge a couple of our supportive underwriters.
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0: All right, thank you very much. Our thanks to Kensington Vanguard and Organic Food Depot and you for making all this music possible. Here's a concerto by Telemann, one of, a few hundred. This one's literally. This one scored for three oboes, three violins, and continuo.

0: A Telemann Concerto for three oboes, three violins, and continuo, as performed by the, who are these folks? Combattimento Consort, Amsterdam, on WHRO FM. 627 is the time. 64 east and westbound, Hampton Roads Bridge Tunnel is heavy. Eastbound backed up about a mile and a half. Westbound's been heavier than usual this morning, still backed up about 3.5 miles. Here's some music in a moment by Percy Grainger.
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0: Good stuff on WHRO Plus. Check it out. For those out getting their steps in early this morning, here is The Walking Tune by Percy Grainger.

It's called The Walking Tune, Martin Jones at the piano for music by Percy Grainger. And I'll tell you what, let's have an encore for Martin Jones and for Grainger's music in a more up-tempo fashion. This is called The English Waltz.

0: full of energy, a swirling waltz by Percy Grainger. He called it the English waltz. I don't detect anything particularly English about it, but it's a nice piece. Martin Jones, the pianist. It's 23 minutes before 7 on this sunny morning. 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
1: After 17 years behind bars, Tom Villeneuve is finally free. Wrongfully convicted of his wife's murder, he rebuilt his life in prison, studying law and becoming a solicitor. Now, out at last, he's searching for the truth and a second chance. 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
0: I guess Carpe Diem translates from Latin to French as it does from Latin to English. WHRO Plus, where you can enjoy all sorts of great television. Here is the Torchlight Dance by Danish composer Hans Christian Lumbye with the Tivoli Symphony, Giordano Bellincampi conducting.

The Torchlight Dance by Hans Christian Lumbye with the Tivoli Symphony, conducted by Giordano Bellincampi. No torch needed this morning. Bright sunshine now and throughout the day, a high of 82. By this afternoon, we're at a relatively cool 57 degrees right now. Traffic, east and westbound Hampton Roads Bridge Tunnel. Things are a bit slow this morning. Westbound traffic backed up about 3 miles, eastbound about a mile. It's neglected instrument time. Here is a Sinfonia Concertante for double bass and viola. It's music by Carl Ditters von Dittersdorf.

0: Well, that's nice, and we don't hear that very often, I think because of the double bass called for as one of the solo instruments. Carl Ditters von Dittersdorf's Sinfonia Concertante in D for double bass and viola and orchestra. Double bass player Jerzy Hudek, violist Josef Suk, with the Prague virtuosi, and conductor Rudolf Kretschmer. This is WHRO FM Digital, Norfolk, WHRJ Digital, Gloucester Courthouse, WHRF Digital, Belhaven.
1: 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Thiele will perform his critically acclaimed transcriptions of the Bach partitas and sonatas, along with his signature genre-jumping improvisations that have won him fans from bluegrass to classical and beyond. Chris Thiele, June 12th. Tickets at vafest.org.
0: Quick look at the traffic here. We've got some problems now back up on 664 northbound heading toward the Monitor Merrimack. He backed up about a mile and a quarter coming out of Suffolk. Westbound backup, Hampton Roads Bridge Tunnel, 3.5 miles. Eastbound backup, where did they go? Eastbound backup about 2 miles. And in that backup, or affecting it, is an accident closing the left lane and left shoulder on 64 eastbound near the Hampton River Bridge. So a slow go of it getting from the peninsula to the south side this morning. Whereas we have no complaints on the weather, it's a beautiful morning. Temperature 59 degrees in Newport News, 58 in Norfolk, partly sunny, high of 82 or thereabouts for all of us, with lighter winds today than yesterday. Clouds roll in tonight, chance of showers with mostly cloudy skies tomorrow at only about 20%. But be aware of the temperature, a high of 91 tomorrow. High of 97 now predicted for Thursday with a slight chance of showers. High of 96 for Friday, and a chance of showers developing Friday night. Saturday, 30% chance of rain, mostly sunny. High of 92, and look for a high of 92 on Sunday also. Once those 90s get here, they're going to stick around for a while. Again, right now, 58 degrees in Norfolk.
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0: We have some movie music for you by John Williams. This is the overture from the film The Cowboys, 1972 film with John Wayne, starring as he always does, John Wayne. John Williams conducting the Boston Pops in his own music.

0: Some of that epic music by John Williams, in this case representing the American West, the overture to the film The Cowboys. John Williams conducting the Boston Pops in his own music this morning on WHRO-FM. Thank you for your support that makes things like that possible. We take a little foray into the film side of things from time to time. 10 minutes after 7 o'clock, the time.
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0: Check it out, WHRO Plus, all sorts of good things on that stream. Sunny skies and 60 degrees now, heading toward the low 80s. Here's a symphony, Sinfonia, in F by Johann Fasch, with a chamber orchestra called Les Amis de Philippe, that is, the Friends of Philippe, the Philippe in question, Carl Philippe Emmanuel Bach.

A symphony sinfonia in F by Johann Friedrich Fasch, Les Amis de Philippe, performing under the direction of Ludger Remy. Here on WHRO FM, 20 minutes after 7 o'clock is the time. Sky's clear. We're up to 59 degrees at the Norfolk Airport. Heavy traffic east and westbound at the Hampton Roads Bridge Tunnel, backed up about 3 miles in each direction. And you're slow northbound 664 heading toward the Monitor Merrimack this morning. Here's some high-spirited music by Reznicek. That name conjures up pretty much one composition, and that is the overture to an opera called Donna Diana.

The overture to the opera Donna Diana by Emil von Resnicek, with the Vienna Philharmonic Herbert von Karajan conducting. Resnicek, well, like the other composers, one-hit wonder composers, Resnicek did write other things. So did Ponchielli write something besides Dance of the Hours. So did Paul Dukas write something besides The Sorcerer's Apprentice. As a matter of fact, we'll sample some other Resnicek in a moment, but first word on the traffic. 64 eastbound, a little slow coming down the peninsula this morning. We've got a series of problems. A tractor-trailer crash on 64 eastbound near Neil Armstrong Parkway. The truck is off to the right shoulder, so it shouldn't cause too much of a delay. But still, you're going to be slowed there. And then when you get past that, 64 eastbound near the Hampton River Bridge, we have an accident now. Don't know the particulars on that one. And once you get past that, 64 eastbound is backed up on at the Hampton Roads Bridge Tunnel about 3 miles. Now, where were we? Resnicek, Emil von Resnicek, Emil Nikolaus von Resnicek, wrote five symphonies, and here's the minuet from his symphony in D. I don't have a number on this one. The Philharmonia Hungarica, conducted by Gordon Wright, in music other than Donna Diana by Resnicek.

0: A minuet from the Symphony in D by Emil von Resnicek. The Philharmonia Hungarica, conducted by Gordon Wright. Here on WHRO FM.
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0: 60 degrees, sunny skies at 7:32, time for some Mozart with the Amadeus Ensemble, a wind band arrangement of music from Così fan tutte.

0: Mozart in the morning, the music from Così fan tutte, a wind band arrangement, popular thing to do back in Mozart's time and thereafter, to bring the opera into the concert hall. Wind arrangements. Così fan tutte, a suite performed by the Amadeus Ensemble with Julius Rudell conducting here on WHRO FM.
1: As violinist Bella Hristova and composer David Ludwig were getting ready for their wedding in 2015, he wrote this violin concerto. Music reflecting on the empathy, sacrifice, and commitment of getting married. The violin concerto by David Ludwig on the next performance today from APM.
0: Very romantic, appropriately so. Very romantic music coming up tonight. Some contemporary music for you on Performance Today, which brings you music from our time that you wouldn't hear otherwise. It's made possible with your support, and we thank you for that. Here's some bridal music for you. The Bridal March, written for a production of the play The Birds by Sir Hubert Parry.

Some wedding music less familiar than the Mendelssohn or the Wagner. The Bridal March from The Birds by Sir Hubert Parry, production of the play The Birds by Aristophanes, music by Parry. And the performance here by the London Symphony, Sir Adrian Bolt conducting. 13 minutes before 8 o'clock, traffic settled down just a bit. We've got to... some breakdowns out there, but they're shoulder problems. They're off to the shoulders. The big one that you'll notice is a disabled tractor trailer or a tractor trailer. A result of a crash, the right shoulder closed 64 eastbound near Neil Armstrong Parkway. 64 eastbound at the tunnel backed up a couple of miles. Here is music by Thomas Arne. At one time, was he master of the king's music? I think so. I'll have to double-check on that. In the meantime, here is the composer's Symphony No. 1 with Cantilena, Adrian Shepherd conducting.

0: A symphony by Thomas Arne, Symphony No. 1 by him, with Cantilena, conducted by Adrian Shepherd here on WHRO FM. The time is 3 minutes before 8 o'clock on this sunny morning. Here's word about our friends at the Botanical Gardens.
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0: That's a great thing, especially for kids. Well, for children of all ages, as they say. 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

0: One of the Hungarian dances of Johannes Brahms, this one of the set, let's see, number 11 of the set of 21 Hungarian dances, Cynthia Rehm and David Allen Ware, the pianists. 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Dwight Davis with you on this sunny Tuesday morning. It's a minute after 8 o'clock. Sunshine will prevail throughout the day, a high of 82, light east winds. Cloudy tonight, though, with a low around 69 degrees, as the winds will have shifted southeast. For Wednesday, mostly cloudy, high of 91 and a 20% chance of rain. Wednesday, partly sunny to mostly sunny, hot and humid, a high of 97. Woo! Chance of rain at 30%. Friday, highs 96, sunshine. Saturday, mostly sunny, high of 92 with a chance of showers. Sunday, mostly sunny, high of 92 without a chance of showers. Not a good forecast, and it's not even summer yet, is it? Right now, 60 degrees.
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0: It's 2 minutes after 8 o'clock from the Swedish Baroque composer Johan Agrell. Here is his Symphony No. 4.

A symphony by Johann Agrell, symphony number 4 here with the National Museum Chamber Orchestra, Claude Genette conducting on WHRO FM. It is 11 minutes after 8 o'clock. Tonight, the next Virginia Arts Festival chamber concert takes place. Tonight at 9, Alex DaCosta, Tommy Mesa, and Olga Kern getting together at the Robin Hickson Theater in downtown Norfolk. And our own Diane Jones will be there to welcome you. That concert starts at 7:30. Raymond Jones will be on hand to narrate Peter Boyer's An American Mosaic with the Williamsburg Symphony in Yorktown this Saturday at 7:30. It's a concert in celebration of the Sail Yorktown Festival and America's 250th anniversary. More information at visityorktown.org. And for the Arts Festival, of course, vafest.org for tickets for the concert coming up tonight. Here are Moravian Dances by Leo Janáček.

0: Moravian Dances by Leo Janáček with the Slovak State Philharmonic, Robert Stankovsky conducting.
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0: Word from the boss this morning. It's 21 minutes after 8 o'clock. Here is a pastoral symphony by Jan Stamets.

0: A symphony in D by Jan Stamets. The composer called it his Sinfonia Pastorale, a pastoral symphony by Stamets, with the Czech Chamber Philharmonic Wojciech Spurny conducting. This is WHRO FM, WHRJ, WHRF. We have slow traffic eastbound at the Hampton Roads Bridge Tunnel. And a couple of breakdowns out there, but otherwise traffic's looking good. And we've got no delays at any of the rail crossings, according to Oculus.
1: This is the Composer's Datebook for June 9th. I'm John Burge. On today's date in 1904, the London Symphony gave its first concert. Founded as a musician-run ensemble along cooperative lines, its players shared the profits at the end of each season. So, from the start, they had to be entrepreneurial. In the era of silent movies, the LSO played in a London theater for major films of the day. By the 1930s, they were recording musical scores for early British sound films as well. One famous venture occurred in 1946 for a British movie titled The Instruments of the Orchestra, in which the LSO itself played a starring role, performing Benjamin Britten's The Young Person's Guide to the Orchestra, a work specially composed for the film. But the LSO's best-known film score recording dates from 1977. It was then that the LSO recorded the John Williams score for the first Star Wars movie. Speaking of titanically successful films, back in 1912, the LSO arranged a North American tour and was booked to sail on a brand new ocean liner named the Titanic. At the last minute, their tour schedule had to be changed, and fortunately, they sailed on a liner named the Baltic instead. Composer's Datebook is produced by APM, American Public Media, in conjunction with the American Composers Forum, reminding you that all music was once new.

Composer's Datebook for today. Thank you for your support that makes that possible. Let's hear some music that was new back in the 17th century, which was referenced in today's episode of the Composer's Datebook, and that is Henry Purcell's music for the play Abdelazar, or The Moor's Revenge. The theme that Henry Purcell used from Abdelazar, by the theme that Benjamin Britten used from Abdelazar, is heard at the beginning of this suite.

0: And there we have music from Abdelazar, the opening rondo of which was used by Benjamin Britten for his Young Person's Guide to the Orchestra. This music of Henry Purcell, performed by the City of London Chamber Orchestra, Thomas McIntosh conducting.
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0: It is now 21 minutes before 9. Temperatures are moving into the low 60s across Hampton Roads. Partly sunny today, high in the low 80s for all of us. Clouds tonight, low around 69. Tomorrow starts our spate of 90-degree weather, at least 90 degrees. 91 tomorrow, 97 Thursday, 96 Friday, 92 Saturday, and 92 Sunday. Those are the estimated high temperatures, and they'll be accompanied by increasing humidity and not much chance of significant rain, slight chance of rain Wednesday and Thursday and Saturday. We have a disabled vehicles, 264 eastbound near Lynn Haven Parkway, closing the left shoulder and the left lane. Be careful there. And you're slow eastbound at the Hampton Roads Bridge Tunnel. Here's ballet music by Johann Strauss Jr. from his operetta Ritter Passmann. Richard Bonin conducts the National Philharmonic.

That's music of Johann Strauss Jr. from one of his operettas, Ritter Passmann, the operetta, and we heard a ballet suite performed by the National Philharmonic, Richard Bonning, the conductor. It's 11 minutes before 9 o'clock on this bright and sunny morning. Our sister station, WHRV, has a good lineup for you this morning. 10 o'clock, it's 1A, with a look at LGBTQ issues, cities across the U.S. celebrating Pride Month. You can hear more about this morning, starting at 10 on 1A. And then at noon on Reveal, we'll take a look at the situation in American journalism. A third of the country's newspapers have closed their doors in the last 20 years or so, and there are more challenges yet out there. How to fix the Fourth Estate, today at noon on WHRV on Reveal. Here's some Tchaikovsky from his opera, The Maid of Orleans. That would be Joan of Arc, of course. The operatic retelling by Tchaikovsky contains dance music, as most operas did in the 19th century. Here's the National Symphony Orchestra of Ukraine to perform some of them. A suite from The Maid of Orleans with Tchaikovsky's music, Theodore Koshar conducting the National Symphony of Ukraine.

0: Tchaikovsky's music, dance music from the opera The Maid of Orleans, about Joan of Arc. The suite of dances performed here by the National Symphony Orchestra of Ukraine, Taylor Kushar conducting. 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
1: 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Thiele will perform his critically acclaimed transcriptions of the Bach partitas and sonatas, along with his signature genre-jumping improvisations that have won him fans from bluegrass to classical and beyond. Chris Thiele, June 12th. Tickets at vafest.org.
0: The festival going strong, and tonight there's a chamber concert at the Robin Hickson Theater, and our own Diane Jones will be there to welcome you. Let's see, traffic not too bad. That problem in Virginia Beach, 264 eastbound, is causing a delay because the left lane and left shoulder are closed. That's a disabled vehicle. Must be a big one blocking two lanes. 4 minutes after 9 o'clock, the time.
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0: Here's the English Northern Philharmonia. David Lloyd-Jones is the conductor. We're going to hear a suite from the ballet The Wise Virgin.

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1: Here's the English Northern Philharmonia. David Lloyd-Jones is the conductor. We're going to hear a suite from the ballet The Wise Virgins, as arranged, adapted, orchestrated by Sir William Walton, from the music of J.S. Bach.

0: Some rousing music of Bach, well, certainly at the end there. Sir William Walton's treatment of music from Bach cantatas. Walton arranged and orchestrated that music into a ballet suite called The Wise Virgins, based on the biblical story. The English Northern Philharmonia, David Lloyd-Jones, conducting here. The Wise Virgins suite by Walton, based on Bach. Here on WHRO FM. It is 23 minutes after 9. Coming up, a Dvorak symphony, and Diane Jones will be here at 10 with our midday classics. The current Revolution 250 story has to do with Richard Dale. Have you ever heard of Richard Dale? One of America's earliest naval heroes. He was captured by the British, served alongside John Paul Jones, and became one of the first six captains in the new United States Navy. You can hear his story online at whro.org/USA250.
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0: 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I understand from our engineers that ducting is a problem right now. It's a weather condition that jumbles up your FM radio signals. So if the signals are going in and out, or if you're hearing another station, that's why. There's nothing any of us can do about it, but ride it out. Here is the Dvorak Symphony No. 3 with the Czech Philharmonic, Jiří Belohlávek, conducting.

Antonin Dvorak's Symphony No. 3 in E-flat major, his opus 10. The Czech Philharmonic was led by Yuri Belolovec. There, I think I've got it right. Good morning, everyone. It is 10 o'clock here on WHRO-FM. I'm Diane Jones here with your Midday Classics, and you're listening to 90.3 WHRO-FM Digital Norfolk, 89.9 WHRJ Digital Gloucester Courthouse, and 98.3 WHRF Digital Belhaven. In the forecast, partly sunny today, highs near 81 degrees. Overnight tonight, mostly cloudy, lows around 69 degrees. Warmer tomorrow, mostly cloudy, temperatures up to 91 degrees. Wednesday night, we have a chance of some showers and thunderstorms. Those are going to extend into Thursday. We're going to see highs on Thursday in the mid-90s, and that's going to carry through until Friday. Fair skies over Norfolk at the moment. It is currently 68 degrees. I have music of Ernest Chausson to start the day for you. This is the BBC Symphony under the baton of Pascal Roff, with music from Vivienne, Chausson's Opus 5.

0: music of Ernest Chausson, the piece Viviane, a very early work of his Opus 5, Pascal Roffé, led the BBC Symphony. It is based on the Arthurian legend about a passionate love affair between the fairy Viviane and the wizard Merlin, ultimately ending in a magical slumber spell. Well, I hope you are awake, and I hope you are awake throughout the midday. I hope to keep you company through your midday classics here on WHRO-FM.
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0: Thank you, Bert. 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And we do most sincerely thank you for your support. Well, another legend for you. This is the overture from an opera composed by Luigi Cherubini, Anacreon. Anacreon was a Greek legend, and it was the depiction of the Greek poet Anacreon in a fanciful love affair. The opera itself ran only 4 performances. It was not particularly well received, but the overture has lasted and lasted, and for good reason. Here is Roy Goodman leading the Hanover Band with Luigi Cherubini's overture to his opera Anacreon.

the overture from his opera Anacreon, music of Luigi Cherubini with the Hanover Band led by Roy Goodman. The opera itself only lasted 4 performances, not particularly well received. However, the overture was praised by none other than Hector Berlioz. It kind of hinted at what was to come with Beethoven's Leonore Overture No. 3 and maybe even Beethoven's Eroica, a little bit of a look forward to that. It is 10:25 here on WHRO-FM, and I hope I get to see you tonight. I get to come and welcome you to the Virginia Arts Festival performance with Alexander DaCosta, Tommy Mesa, and Olga Kern. That's coming up at 7:30 tonight at the Robin Hickson Theater. And I'm so excited to be able to come and say hello. And please do come up and say hello to me afterwards if you have a moment. I would love to meet you. I have been feeling so warmly welcomed by everyone here in the Norfolk community. Next up is music of François Devienne. Devienne was a flute professor at the Paris Conservatoire, but also apparently quite a bassoonist as well, and wrote 40 or so quartets and chamber works for bassoon or flute. This is his quartet in C major for bassoon and string trio. It features George Zuckerman on the bassoon, Susan Lautenbacher, violin, Franz Bayer, viola, and Thomas Blies, cello.

0: François Davien, professor of flute at the Paris Conservatoire, also apparently an incredible bassoonist, wrote quite a number of quartets for flute plus or bassoon plus. That was his quartet in C major for bassoon and string trio. George Zuckerman, our bassoonist, Susan Lautenbacher, violin, Franz Beer, viola, and Thomas Blies, cello. I'm Diane Jones. It is 10:41.
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0: This week, we explore the life of Richard Dale, one of America's earliest naval heroes. He was born here in Norfolk County. He went to sea as a child and joined the Patriot cause when the Revolution began. He was captured by the British and later escaped and continued the fight, serving alongside John Paul Jones. You can hear this on demand anytime at whro.org/USA250. Hear the full story of Richard Dale. Franz Joseph Haydn's Philosopher Symphony, his Symphony No. 22. We think that's an appropriate title for it. He spoke at one point of an early symphony of his where he couldn't pinpoint which symphony it was, but he said the idea predominated of God heeding, speaking to an unrepentant sinner, asking him to reform, but the sinner in his rashness heeded not these exhortations. The suggestion has been made that this Symphony No. 22 is that symphony, hence the name The Philosopher. Here's Adam Fischer leading the Austro-Hungarian Haydn Orchestra.

Franz Josef Haydn's Philosopher Symphony there with the Austro-Hungarian Haydn Orchestra led by Adam Fischer. Haydn at one point mentioned that in one of his older symphonies, one he couldn't pinpoint at the time, the idea predominated of God speaking to an unrepentant sinner. And that led Haydn scholar H.C. Robbins to suggest that it best fit this symphony, the symphony in E-flat number 22, and that became the name of it, The Philosopher. It is 11 o'clock, just about 11:01. 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Still getting used to my new call letters here. In the forecast, we have partly sunny skies today, highs near 81 degrees, overnight tonight cloudy and 69 for the low. Tomorrow, Wednesday, cloudy and 91 for the high. Wednesday evening, a chance of some showers and thunderstorms, mainly in the overnight hours. Overnight lows around 75 degrees. We've got temperatures rising as we head to the end of the week. Temperatures in the mid-90s for Thursday and Friday. Currently in Norfolk, we have fair skies overhead. It is 70 degrees. We also have the crossing blocked at Portlock East and West, that information, courtesy of Oculus Rail. And a note about the Hampton Roads Bridge Tunnel. The Bridge Tunnel eastbound is showing significant delays due to a vehicle crash. All east lanes are closed in the Hampton Roads Bridge Tunnel. At 11:02, music of Sir Charles Hubert H. Perry. Studied business for 3 years before changing to composition and then put out quite a bit of music. This is an English suite from Sir Charles Perry with William Bowton leading the English String Orchestra.

0: William Bowden leading the English String Orchestra with an English suite from Sir Charles Hubert Hastings Parry. Parry started out as a business major and studied for just 3 years before changing to music, was an accomplished organist, pianist, and violinist, and was teaching at the Royal College of Music, became director a year later, a post that he held until his passing. It is 11:22.
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0: Moran Murray published his fourth book, a collection of music for the viola da gamba, in the early 1700s. One of the best known of the suites is the Suite in an Unusual Style, and it contained an array of character pieces reminiscent of, quote, a cabinet of curiosities. One of the, or pretty much the centerpiece of this cabinet of curiosities, was a work entitled The Labyrinth, and it depicts a traveler working his way through a labyrinth through this solo for viola da gamba, joined by the rest of the Berlin Baroque trio for the basso continuo. Here is The Labyrinth by Moran Murray with the Berlin Baroque trio.

The Suite for Viola da Gamba, The Labyrinth, the Berlin Baroque Trio performing music of Marin Marais from his fourth book, diverse collection of music, titled Suite in an Unusual Style. It is 11:35 here on WHRO. Coming up at 1 o'clock on our sister station, there it is, Listening to America from the Devil's Tower in northwestern Wyoming. Hosts David Horton and Clay Jenkinson discuss Theodore Roosevelt's conservation achievements. When the National Monuments and Antiquities Act was passed in 1906, President Roosevelt lost no time in setting aside what would become 18 national monuments, starting with Devil's Tower just west of the Black Hills. He had very little to do with the creation of the Antiquities Act, but boy, he made the most of it. That's all coming up on Listening to America at 1 o'clock on our sister station, WHRV. Clara Schumann wrote her one and only piano concerto when she was still a teenager. Her father had her touring as a concert pianist, and she said that the music had become for her the air in which I breathed. But she also gave this quote, which just breaks my heart. Women cannot become composers. I once believed that I possessed creative talent, but I've given up this idea. A woman must not desire to compose. There has never yet been one able to do it. Should I expect to be the one? I wish she had, because this is the only piano concerto we have from Clara Schumann, and it is absolutely marvelous. Joanne Folletta is leading the Women's Philharmonic. Angela Cheng is our soloist. This is Clara Schumann's Piano Concerto in A Minor.

0: her one and only piano concerto, Clara Schumann's Piano Concerto in A Minor, Opus 7. Angela Cheng, our pianist, and the Women's Philharmonic, led by Joanne Folletta. Written when Clara was just a teenager and before she became involved with Robert Schumann. It's 11:59. 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
0: And this week we are exploring the life of Richard Dale, one of America's earliest naval heroes. You can hear how he joined the Patriot cause at the start of the Revolution, how he was captured by the British, escaped, and continued the fight. Let's take a look at the forecast. Partly sunny today, highs near 81 degrees. Overnight tonight, cloudy and 69 for the low. Tomorrow, Wednesday, cloudy skies, continuing highs near 91 degrees. Wednesday night, we've got mostly cloudy skies, lows around 75 degrees, with a chance of showers and thunderstorms rolling in the overnight hours. Those are going to continue into Thursday. We'll see highs in the mid-90s on Thursday and Friday. Currently in Norfolk, we have fair skies overhead. It is 71 degrees.
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0: When we think of John Philip Sousa, we think of the March King, but he also wrote some lovely waltzes. This is from a waltz called the Intaglio Waltz, which was dedicated to, quote, Miss Dora M. Miller of California. Her father, Senator John F. Miller, was a friend of Sousa's. He later revised the composition and renamed it The Lady of the White House. Keith Bryan leads the Royal Artillery Band with John Philip Sousa's Intaglio Waltz.

11, we have a bit of music from Johann Strauss Jr. from an operetta he composed, an operetta in three acts, Eine Nacht in Venedig, A Night in Venice. This is the overture to that operetta. The Slovak State Philharmonic Orchestra is conducted by Alfred Walter.

The Intaglio Waltzes of John Philip Sousa, originally dedicated to Miss Dora M. Miller, the daughter of her father, the daughter of Senator John F. Miller, a good friend of Sousa. Keith Bryan led the Royal Artillery Band in that performance. At 12:11.

The overture from his operetta A Night in Venice, music of Johann Strauss Jr. Alfred Walter led the Slovak State Philharmonic. At 12:19, music of Frederick Corder. Who is Frederick Corder, you may ask? He was quite a respected figure from the late Victorian music scene, and in spite of quite a range of compositions, he's primarily known now as the first translator of some of the more mature Wagner operas. He was also professor and curator at the Royal Academy of Music, and he wound up teaching composers such as Bantok, Holbrook, and Sir Arnold Bax. This is a concert overture for Prospero, which was published the same year of Sir Arthur Sullivan's incidental music for Macbeth. So that kind of puts you in perspective with when he was writing. He was writing right around the same time as Arthur Sullivan. Here's David Lloyd Jones leading the English Northern Philharmonia with Frederick Corder's Prospero.

0: Prospero by Frederick Corder. It was written right around the same time that Sir Arthur Sullivan was writing incidental music for Macbeth. We heard David Lloyd Jones leading the English Northern Philharmonia. I'm Diane Jones with your Midday Classics on WHRO-FM, WHRJ, Gloucester Courthouse, and WHRF, Belhaven.
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0: Elizabethan composer Anthony Holborn. This is a set of five pieces that he wrote. It's kind of a staple of the brass quintet repertoire. The pieces are several Renaissance dances and airs, the Marie Gold, Patiencia, The Choice, Last Will and Testament, and The New Year's Gift. Here is the Empire Brass performing.

five Renaissance pieces from Anthony Holborn, Empire Brass performed. And those works were several different dances and airs. The Marie Gold, Patiencia, The Choice, Last Will and Testament, and The New Year's Gift. It is 12:40 here on WHRO-FM. This is a particular favorite of mine in the flute choir that I was in when I was living up north. We played this one a couple of times. It was a wonderful arrangement and such a fun work. It's from Percy Grainger. It's a children's march called Over the Hills and Far Away. One of the first, I think the first work that he wrote for wind band. Here is Lieutenant Colonel Michael Colburn conducting the President's Own United States Marine Band.

Over the Hills and Far Away, the Children's March by Percy Aldridge Granger. In that performance, we heard the President's Own United States Marine Band conducted by Lieutenant Colonel Michael Colburn. Just one of those, you know, we have those pieces that just touch us so wonderfully because we have some association with them. Composer Howard Shore wrote quite the epic soundtrack for the Lord of the Rings film trilogy. And in about 4 years after he finished that, he wound up writing the Lord of the Rings symphony. Each movement corresponds to one book within Tolkien's oeuvre. This is the first movement, the Fellowship of the Ring, from the Lord of the Rings symphony. We'll hear the 21st Century Orchestra and Chorus conducted by Ludwig Wiecki.

The first movement from the Lord of the Rings symphony by Howard Shore, based on his film score to the Lord of the Rings trilogy, that was The Fellowship of the Ring. We heard the 21st Century Orchestra and Chorus conducted by Ludwig Wiecki. All of that brings us to 101 here on WHRO's Midday Classics, 90.3 WHRO FM Digital Norfolk, 89.9 WHRJ Digital Gloucester Courthouse, and 98.3 WHRF Digital Belhaven. In the forecast, we have partly sunny skies today, highs near 81 degrees. Overnight tonight, cloudy and 69 for the overnight low. Tomorrow, Wednesday, mostly cloudy, highs near 90 degrees. Wednesday night, lows around 75 degrees under mostly cloudy skies with some showers and thunderstorms rolling in the overnight hours. It's going to bring in some warmer temperatures. We'll see sunny skies on Thursday, but highs will be in the mid-90s. By Friday, we'll be in the upper 90s. Currently in Norfolk, fair skies overhead. It is 73 degrees. Claudio Abbado leads the Chicago Symphony Orchestra to start off our 1 o'clock hour with the Fantasy Overture from Romeo and Juliet, music of Tchaikovsky.

0: Claudio Abbado leading the Chicago Symphony Orchestra with the Fantasy Overture from Tchaikovsky for Romeo and Juliet. Tchaikovsky wrote that shortly after he had his own tragedy, losing someone he loved. It kind of conspired to make an incredible expression of his real genius in that work. It is 1:22 here on WHRO, and I'm Diane Jones, here with your Midday Classics.
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0: Music of Franz Liszt for you now. This is his Reminiscences of Don Juan, based on the opera from Mozart, Don Giovanni, Don Juan. And it's the term reminiscence rather than a paraphrase or a transcription, because it's really something much more personal for Liszt. He took Mozart's music and let it inspire him into something a little more. This is Olga Kern at the piano, which this is a live recording from the 2001 Van Cliburn competition, and it's absolutely incredible. Enjoy Franz Liszt's Reminiscences of Don Juan.

0: From her award-winning appearance at the 2001 Van Cliburn competition, we heard pianist Olga Kern with reminiscences of Don Juan, music of Franz Liszt. What an incredible performance. And you have the opportunity to hear Olga again this evening, along with violinist Alexander Da Costa and cellist Tommy Mesa. They are performing at 7:30 this evening at the... Let me make sure I've got it in the correct place. I'm still learning my geography here. The Robin Hickson Theater at the Clay and J. Barr Education Center as part of the Virginia Arts Festival. I will be there this evening. So if you like what you're hearing, please come up and say hello. I'd love to meet you. It's 1:41.
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0: This week, we are exploring the life of Richard Dale, one of the earliest naval heroes of the United States. Born in Norfolk County, he went to sea as a child and joined the Patriot cause when the Revolution began. He was captured by the British and later escaped to continue the fight. He wound up fighting right alongside John Paul Jones in one of the war's most famous naval battles. He became one of the first six captains of the United States Navy. You can hear the full story of Richard Dale online anytime on demand at whro.org/USA250. Wilhelm Friedemann Bach was the eldest son of Johann Sebastian Bach. He studied law, philosophy, and mathematics. He took violin lessons with Johann Gottlieb Graun. And 6 years after he started those violin lessons, he was appointed organist at St. Sophia's Church in Dresden. He first began composing, of course, under the tutelage of his father. Here is Jean Lehmann leading Tafelmusik with the Sinfonia in F major for strings from Wilhelm Friedemann Bach.

0: Music of Wilhelm Friedemann Bach, the Sinfonia in F major for strings. Jean Lemann led Tafelmusik. And that brings this 1 o'clock hour to a close. It is 1:59 here on your Midday Classics. 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Partly sunny skies in the forecast for today with highs near 79 degrees. Overnight tonight cloudy and 69 for the overnight low. Tomorrow, Wednesday, cloudy and 89 for the high. They've moved the showers up. We're going to start seeing some rain showers during the day and some thunderstorms as the evening rolls in. Overnight lows around 75 degrees under mostly cloudy skies with about a 20% chance of showers and thunderstorms. Thursday, a few more showers and thunderstorms and then becoming mostly sunny. Highs in the mid-90s on Thursday. Highs in the upper 90s on Friday. Currently in Norfolk, we have fair skies overhead. It is 75 degrees.
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0: Composer Alan Hovhaness, his early work was very romantic, very lush and lyrical, and was kind of ridiculed by his peers. They were getting into the very Schoenbergish dissonant abstract musical philosophy. And he actually wound up destroying a fair amount of the music that he had written before the 1940s just because he didn't want to be excluded from all of that. But he never gave up his love of a good romantic line. One of the early compositions that he, fortunately for us, did not destroy is his Celestial Fantasy. It was originally composed for solo piano shortly after he had graduated from the conservatory, the New England Conservatory, and then he orchestrated it for string orchestra. That's what we'll hear now. Here's Gerard Schwartz leading the Seattle Symphony with Alan Hovhaness's Celestial Fantasy.

Alan Hovannis' Celestial Fantasy. Gerard Schwartz led the Seattle Symphony. Hovannis destroyed some of his works from that era because the pressure was on to make things so complex that they lost their beauty. But we're lucky that he did keep that one. Originally composed for piano solo, he then orchestrated it for string orchestra in 1944. It is 2:09. Sir Hamilton Harty's In Ireland is up next. Another one written originally for a different pairing. This was for the pairing of flute and harp. He later added an orchestral part to it. Here is Bryden Thompson leading the Ulster Orchestra.

0: In Ireland by Hamilton Harty, a fantasy for flute, harp, and orchestra. Bryden Thompson led the Ulster Orchestra, and the soloists pulled from the orchestra were Colin Fleming, flute, and Denise Kelly, harp. That brings us to 219.
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0: Just one more way WHRO is very much a part of your community. And we are able to do that because of your support. 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Georg Moffat's Flora Legium was a set of two orchestral suites that were designed to introduce the French style of playing that was made popular by Lully to German musicians of the time, because there were very nationalistic differences in the style of performance. It's an incredible treasure trove for music historians about program notes and real insight into performance practice. This is from the second of those orchestral suites from the Flora Legium. This is Laeta Poesis. Tamás Pál leads the Salieri Chamber Orchestra in this performance.

Tomáš Pál led the Salieri Chamber Orchestra with Laeta Poesis from the Florilegium Secundum, the second Florilegium of Georg Muffat. Muffat wrote those two orchestral suites to essentially instruct German musicians to play in the very ornate French style of the time. It is an invaluable resource for music historians and musicologists to really learn more and more about performance practice. Wayland Shambo, Wayland Shambo will be here at 3 o'clock to carry you through the afternoon. And to get us there, I have a piano concerto for you from Frederick Kalkbrenner, who was a pianist, composer, a teacher, and a piano manufacturer. This is his piano concerto number 4 in A flat major. Howard Shelley is at the keyboard, joining the Tasmanian Symphony Orchestra.

0: Music by the German pianist and composer Friedrich Kalkbrenner. We heard his piano concerto number 4 with soloist Howard Shelley leading the Tasmanian Symphony Orchestra. You're tuned to 90.3 WHRO FM Digital Norfolk, 89.9 WHRJ Digital Gloucester Courthouse, 98.3 WHRF Digital Bellhaven.
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0: It's 3 o'clock on this Tuesday. Welcome to today's afternoon classics here on WHRO. And thanks as always for joining me. I'm Wayla Shambaugh. I'll be with you till 7. Coming up then, performance today. Fairly pleasant outside at the moment with the 80 degrees in Norfolk, 82 in Williamsburg, 74 on the eastern shore, and a mix of clouds and sunshine this afternoon. Lows will be in the upper 60s tonight. Things start heating up for the rest of the week. Tomorrow, highs in the upper 80s with a slight chance of a shower or thunderstorm. Highs reaching the mid to upper 90s on Thursday and Friday. Looking at traffic, we've got backups already or perpetually, perhaps, in both directions at the Hampton Roads Bridge Tunnel. We also have delays on the southbound side of the Monitor Merrimack and a scheduled opening coming up at 4 o'clock at the James River Bridge. In Suffolk, I-664 near Western Freeway, there is an accident there that has all southbound lanes closed, as well as the south exit 9. Checking our rail crossings, there are a couple currently blocked in Chesapeake, I should say, Portlock Road East and westbound, currently blocked according to data from Oculus Rail. We'll kick things off with some music by Beethoven this afternoon, a bit of the lighter side of Beethoven, his 12 contra dances. Sir Neville Mariner conducts the Academy of St. Martin in the Fields.

0: Beethoven's 12 Contradances, starting off today's Afternoon Classics with Sir Neville Mariner conducting the Academy of St. Martin in the Fields. It's 14 minutes past 3 on this Tuesday, and you're listening to WHRO-FM. Thanks so much for joining me.
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0: We'll hear some music from Ralph Vaughan Williams next, his well-loved English folk song suite with the London Wind Orchestra performing here, directed by Dennis Wick.

the English folk song Suite of Ralph Vaughan Williams with the London Wind Orchestra performing, led there by Dennis Wick. You're listening to Afternoon Classics on WHRO. One more song now, this one from Felix Mendelssohn.

0: One of the Songs Without Words by Felix Mendelssohn. That was Opus 30, number one, with pianist Ilse von Alpenheim at the keyboard. It's 3:30, and you're listening to Afternoon Classics on WHRO-FM. 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June 9th, 10th, and 11th, Olga Kern joins famed Canadian violinist Alexander Da Costa and Cuban-American cellist Tommy Mesa in works by Brahms, Barber, Copland, and Hailstork. 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

0: This has been a test of the emergency alert system. This was only a test. If this had been an actual emergency, the attention signal would have been followed by official information, news, or instructions. This concludes this test of the emergency alert system.
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2: 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We've got 80 degrees right now with mostly cloudy skies. Lows will be in the upper 60s tonight. Tomorrow, things start warming up with highs in the upper 80s and a slight chance of a shower or thunderstorm. Backups in both directions at both the Hampton Roads Bridge Tunnel and the Monitor Merrimack Bridge Tunnel this afternoon, and we have a scheduled opening coming up at 4 o'clock at the James River Bridge. Next, some music by the French Baroque composer Jean-Marie Leclerc. We'll hear his violin concerto, Opus 10, No. 4, with soloist Simon Standage and the ensemble Collegium Musicum 90.

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0: Some music by Alexander Glazunov is up next this afternoon. We'll hear his romantic intermezzo with the Russian Philharmonic, led by Dmitry Yablonsky.

The Romantic Intermezzo by Alexander Glazunov, with Dmitry Yablonsky conducting the Russian Philharmonic. 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It's 4 o'clock. I'm Wayla Shambo with you till 7. Thanks as always for joining me for Afternoon Classics. We've got 80 degrees in Norfolk right now, 83 in Williamsburg, 74 on the eastern shore with mostly cloudy skies. Tonight, lows will be in the upper 60s. Things start warming up more tomorrow with highs in the upper 80s and a slight chance of a shower or thunderstorm. Highs in the mid to upper 90s expected Thursday and Friday. Looking at traffic, delays continuing in our usual spots, both directions at the Hampton Roads Bridge Tunnel and the southbound side of the Monitor Merrimack Bridge Tunnel. A bridge opening is currently underway at the James River Bridge. And taking a glance at our area rail crossings, we have one blocked in Norfolk at Divin Street. And we also have one blocked in Suffolk. That one's been blocked for a little while now. That's at Kenyon Road. That's all according to data from Oculus Rail. We'll hear some music next by the English composer Samuel Wesley, a symphony in D major, with the London Mozart Players, led by Matthias Bommert.

0: Music by the English composer Samuel Wesley, his symphony in D major with the London Mozart Players performing, conducted there by Matthias Bommert. It's 14 minutes past four. Thanks for joining me for Afternoon Classics here on WHRO-FM.
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0: Coming up at 4:30, we'll have today's composer's date book and taking a quick look at our traffic backups continuing in the usual spots at our bridges and tunnels. We also have a rail crossing currently blocked in Norfolk. That's the crossing at Hampton Boulevard and Terminal Boulevard. That's according to data from Oculus Rail. Some music next that you will probably recognize. We'll hear a suite from Carmen, music of Georges Bizet, with the New York Philharmonic, led by Leonard Bernstein.

0: Suite from the well-known opera Carmen. Well-known, probably understating it a bit. Music by Georges Bizet there with the New York Philharmonic, directed by Leonard Bernstein. You're listening to Afternoon Classics. Thank you so much for joining me here on member-supported WHRO-FM. We've got 78 degrees right now tonight, lows in the upper 60s, highs in the upper 80s tomorrow with a slight chance of a shower and thunderstorm, then getting even hotter as we head towards the end of the week. Delays continue in both directions at the Hampton Roads Bridge Tunnel with some backups on the southbound side of the Monitor Merrimack as well. Coming up in just a moment, today's Composer's Date Book.
1: Police, my daughter's disappeared.
2: I Fought the Law on WHRO Plus is a four-part British true crime drama starring Sheridan Smith, detailing Ann Ming's 17-year campaign to overturn the long-standing double jeopardy law, which prevented people from being tried twice for the same offense.
1: The system is rotten. And I am going to do something about it.
2: Ming fights for justice and battles the legal system to change the law in this gripping series. Stream I Fought the Law now with WHRO+.
3: This is the Composer's Datebook for June 9th. I'm John Burge. On today's date in 1904, the London Symphony gave its first concert. Founded as a musician-run ensemble along cooperative lines, its players shared the profits at the end of each season. So, from the start, they had to be entrepreneurial. In the era of silent movies, the LSO played in a London theater for major films of the day. By the 1930s, they were recording musical scores for early British sound films as well. One famous venture occurred in 1946 for a British movie titled The Instruments of the Orchestra, in which the LSO itself played a starring role, performing Benjamin Britten's The Young Person's Guide to the Orchestra, a work specially composed for the film. But the LSO's best-known film score recording dates from 1977. It was then that the LSO recorded the John Williams score for the first Star Wars movie. Speaking of titanically successful films, back in 1912, the LSO arranged a North American tour and was booked to sail on a brand new ocean liner named the Titanic. At the last minute, their tour schedule had to be changed, and fortunately, they sailed on a liner named the Baltic instead. Composer's Datebook is produced by APM, American Public Media, in conjunction with the American Composers Forum, reminding you that all music was once new.

And we'll hear a bit more from the London Symphony Orchestra, led here by Andrei Previn, in music by Tchaikovsky from his ballet, The Sleeping Beauty.

0: Music from Tchaikovsky's ballet, The Sleeping Beauty. That was the awakening scene from Act 2 with the London Symphony Orchestra performing, led by Andrei Previn. It's 12 minutes until 5 on this Tuesday, and you're listening to WHRO's Afternoon Classics. In just a moment, we'll take a look at what's coming up this evening on Performance Today. 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
1: As violinist Bella Hristova and composer David Ludwig were getting ready for their wedding in 2015, he wrote this violin concerto. Music reflecting on the empathy, sacrifice, and commitment of getting married. 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
0: Stay tuned for that and more on Performance Today, coming up this evening at 7. Right now, we'll finish this hour with a trio sonata by Handel, brought to us here by the Academy of St. Martin in the Fields Chamber Ensemble.

0: Trio Sonata by Handel, his Opus 5, Number 7, with members of the Academy of St. Martin in the Fields Chamber Ensemble performing. It's 5 o'clock, and you're listening to member-supported 90.3 WHRO FM Digital Norfolk, 89.9 WHRJ Digital Gloucester Courthouse, 98.3 WHRF Digital Belhaven, also streaming at WHRO.org and on the free WHRO app for your favorite smart device. However you're listening, thank you so much for joining me. I'm Layla Shambo. I'll be with you till 7, and coming up then, we've got performance today. Checking traffic, not too much to report. No news is generally good news where that's concerned. We do have some of our typical backups around the Hampton Roads Bridge Tunnel and at the Monitor Merrimack, especially on the southbound side. 80 degrees right now. Lows will be in the upper 60s tonight. Then we seem to be entering kind of our general summer forecast for eastern Virginia. It's hot and there might be a thunderstorm. Highs will be in the upper 80s tomorrow, getting into the mid to upper 90s on Thursday and Friday. 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
1: The late great African-American maestro from Richmond, Virginia, Paul Freeman, leading the Orchestra of the Americas in a suite from Porgy and Bess by George Gershwin. You'll hear it Wednesday evening at 9 on A Local Touch, music with a Virginia connection. We'll have the Brahms Piano Concerto No. 1 in D minor with Norman Krieger and the Virginia Symphony Orchestra conducted by Joanne Folletta. From our Heifetz on the Air series out of Stanton, Virginia, comes a program from 2023 entitled Welcome to Heifetz 2023. And cellist Juliana Soltis is heard in the Cello Suite No. 3 in C by Bach, as well as Adolphus Hailstork's Sonata for Two Pianos with Andrei Kasparov and Oksana Lutsishin. Wednesday evening at 9, A Local Touch. This is Raymond Jones. Join us.
0: That's all coming up tomorrow evening. Raymond Jones also with you tonight at 9 o'clock following performance today for our Tuesday evening classics. Well, hopefully you're having a lovely day and not in need of any cheering up, but if you should happen to be feeling a little down, maybe this will help. This is the Banisher of Gloom Waltz by Johann Strauss II. Alfred Walter conducts the Czechoslovak State Philharmonic.

The Banisher of Gloom Waltz by Johann Strauss II. Hopefully, any gloom you may have had is gone away. We heard the Czechoslovak State Philharmonic, led by Alfred Walter. And you're listening to WHRO's Afternoon Classics. If that wasn't enough to banish the gloom, how about some Mozart? Here's his string quartet number 12 with the Eder Quartet performing.

0: Music of Mozart on our Tuesday afternoon classics, his string quartet number 12 in B-flat major, Kershal Listing 172. Brought to us there by the Ader Quartet, and of course brought to us as well by our WHRO members. 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

A country dance by the English composer Amy Elsie Horrocks, performed there by cellist Catherine Wilmers and pianist Simon Marlowe from the album A Cello Century of British Women Composers. It's 5:30 and you're listening to WHRO's Afternoon Classics. Thank you so much for joining me. We've got 81 degrees right now with mostly cloudy skies, and tonight lows will be in the upper 60s. Tomorrow highs reach the upper 80s with a slight chance of a shower or thunderstorm, and then quite hot Thursday and Friday with highs in the mid to upper 90s, and again a slight chance of an afternoon thunderstorm. Sounds like pretty much the usual summer forecast. Delays continuing in both directions at the Hampton Roads Bridge Tunnel, and we've got backups on the southbound side of the Monitor Merrimack Bridge Tunnel. Taking a glance at our area rail crossings, and they all look currently clear according to data from Oculus Rail. We'll listen next to a mandolin concerto by the Italian composer Francesco Lecce, featuring soloist Ugo Orlandi, with Claudio Scimone leading the ensemble I Solisti Veneti.

0: We've been listening to music by the Italian composer Francesco Lecce. His mandolin concerto in G major with soloist Ugo Orlandi and the ensemble I Solisti Veneti, conducted by Claudio Scimone. 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
2: As violinist Bella Hristova and composer David Ludwig were getting ready for their wedding in 2015, he wrote this violin concerto. Music reflecting on the empathy, sacrifice, and commitment of getting married. The violin concerto by David Ludwig on the next performance today from APM.
0: And you can stay tuned for a performance today. That's coming up at 7 o'clock right here on WHRO-FM. Taking a quick check on traffic. We've got the usual afternoon backups continuing at our bridges and tunnels and several area rail crossings currently blocked. In Norfolk, they are blocked at Llewellyn Avenue, Granby Street, and Church Street. And in Chesapeake, we have crossings blocked at Shell Road and Canal Drive. That's all according to data from Oculus Rail. We'll listen next to a little sonata by Domenico Cimarosa with pianist Victor San Giorgio.

Sonata in A Major by Domenico Cimarosa with pianist Victor San Giorgio performing. We've had a little bit of an Italian theme for the latter part of this hour, and we'll continue that with three Neapolitan dances, music by Jeffrey Wright, with Gavin Sutherland conducting the Royal Ballet Sinfonia.

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0: 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Taking a look at traffic, we've still got delays around the Hampton Roads Bridge Tunnel in both directions and some backups on the southbound side of the Monitor Merrimack Bridge Tunnel. Checking our rail crossings, we have a couple closed in Chesapeake at the moment. Crossings blocked at Martin Avenue and Portlock Road westbound, according to data from Oculus Rail. Temperatures are around 80 degrees at the moment. We'll see lows in the upper 60s overnight. Things start warming up more tomorrow with highs in the upper 80s and a slight chance of a shower or thunderstorm. Then very warm Thursday and Friday with highs in the mid to upper 90s. A little bit cooler again over the weekend with highs back down around 90. 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I'm Wayla Shambo with you for another hour of music coming up at 7 performance today. Right now, we'll enjoy the Pastoral Symphony, but not the one by Beethoven. This one's by Alexander Glazunov, his Symphony No. 7. Nema Yervi conducts the Bamberg Symphony Orchestra.

0: We've heard the Symphony No. 7 by Alexander Glazunov, his Pastoral Symphony, with the Bamberg Symphony Orchestra conducted by Nema Yervi. 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
0: And this week's episode explores the life of Richard Dale, one of America's earliest naval heroes, who was born in Norfolk County. 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Coming up at 7, performance today at 9 o'clock this evening, Tuesday Evening Classics with Raymond Jones, all made possible by your outstanding member support. And we'll finish out our afternoon classics with some music by J.S. Bach. Here's his Orchestral Suite No. 4 with Rinaldo Alessandrini leading the Ensemble Concerto Italiano.

0: Music by J.S. Bach. Finishing up today's afternoon classics, we heard the Orchestral Suite No. 4 in D major, BWV 1069, with the Ensemble Concerto Italiano, conducted by Rinaldo Alessandrini. Taking one more quick look at traffic, we've got an accident in Norfolk, I-64 near 4th View Street, with a westbound right lane and shoulder closed. Also in Norfolk, rail crossings currently blocked at Colonial Avenue, Llewellyn and 23rd, Granby Street and 23rd, and also at East Little Creek Road and Granby Street at Ward's Corner. That's according to data from Oculus Rail. 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We've got 78 degrees right now with mostly cloudy skies. Tonight, the lows dropping to the upper 60s, then things start heating up even more through the rest of the week. Highs will be in the upper 80s tomorrow with a slight chance of a shower or thunderstorm. And on Thursday and Friday, highs in the mid or maybe even the upper 90s, depending on where you are. We'll have mostly sunny skies, but a slight chance of a storm popping up later in the day in pretty much the usual summer forecast. I'm Wayla Shambo. Thanks again for joining me. Have a wonderful evening and stay tuned next for Performance Today. 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
1: The Strausses were the first family of the waltz in 19th century Vienna. And when we talk about a Strauss waltz, it's rarely a single dance number. Instead, it's more of a suite of waltzes, a dramatic introduction, four or five distinct waltz melodies, and then a coda to wrap it all up with a bow. From APM, American Public Media, this is Performance Today. I'm Valerie Kaler. In the 20th century, composer Ferruccio Busoni paid tribute to the Strausses and their waltzes with his own suite. It follows the exact same format, an introduction, four different waltzes threaded together, ending with a tidy coda. We'll hear it from a concert in Prague later this hour. Also on the way, an early gem for solo piano by composer Meredith Monk. Right now, a mesmerizing section of her 1983 science fiction opera called The Games. Bang on a Can All-Stars play Spaceship by Meredith Monk.

0: Composer, singer, choreographer, installation artist, and musical dynamo Meredith Monk wrote an apocalyptic opera in 1983, The Games. From that work, we heard Spaceship. Bang on a Can All-Stars, longtime collaborators of hers, and in 2020, they came out with the all-Monk album Memory Game, which included the piece we just heard, Spaceship. From APM, American Public Media, this is Performance Today. I'm Valerie Kaler. Glad to have you along for today's musical adventures and discoveries. In 1982, artists Meredith Monk and Ping Chong created a playful avant-garde dance film called Paris. I got totally sucked into it when I was prepping for this show. Thank you, PBS. You can find it on their website if you need a bit of whimsy in your life. Paris begins with an invitation from a blue face popping out of a curtain.
1: We proudly present Paris by Meredith Monk and Ping Chong with Steve Lockwood at the piano.
0: This strange blue person, by the way, is mouthing along to another person's voice. She belts out a grating song and sets the stage for a journey to the city of love.
1: And now, this way to Paris! This way, this way, this way, this way, this way, this way, this way, this way.
0: Immediately after this absurd opening, the pianist launches into a melancholy, meditative tune by Monk called Paris. And now, let's hear Paris from a concert in Interlaken with Jeremy Daig at the piano.

Paris, written in 1972 by Meredith Monk. That's the first piece she wrote for solo piano, drawn to the instrument's intimacy after spending many years focused on what she calls the landscape-like qualities of the organ. We heard

drawn to the instrument's intimacy after spending many years focused on what she calls the landscape-like qualities of the organ. We heard Meredith Monk's Paris, played by Jeremy Dank, at Dendrinos Chapel and Recital Hall in Interlochen, Michigan. Let's hear one more from that same concert. Dank is sitting in that melancholy feeling with four pieces for piano by Johannes Brahms.

Jeremy Denk at the piano, playing the four pieces that make up the Opus 119 collection by Johannes Brahms. A concert at the Dendrinos Chapel and Recital Hall in Interlaken, Michigan. That event put on stage by the good folks at Interlaken Presents. In a moment, why settle for one waltz when you can have four? You're listening to Performance Today from APM.

Johann Sr., Johann Jr., Joseph, Eduard, the first family of the waltz in 19th century Vienna. Johann Strauss the Elder kind of got the ball rolling in terms of elevating the waltz to glitzy urban ballrooms. Johann the Younger perfected the form, earned himself the title of Waltz King. When we talk about a Strauss waltz, it's rarely a single dance number. Instead, it's more of a suite of waltzes. There's a dramatic orchestral introduction, four or five distinct waltz melodies, and then a coda to wrap it all up with a bow. In the 20th century, composer Ferruccio Busoni paid tribute to the Strausses and their waltzes with his own suite. It follows that same format. Introduction, four different waltzes threaded together, ending with a tidy coda. Thomas Addis conducts the Czech Philharmonic in Prague with Tanzwalzer by Busoni.

A tribute to the 19th century waltz king Johann Strauss and family, written in the 20th century in 1920 by Ferruccio Busoni. That performance from the Czech Philharmonic Orchestra, conducted by Thomas Addis, in concert in the Rodolfinum in Prague, Czechia. That Busoni was the concert opener, and not the only tribute on the program. Ravel's sardonic take on the Viennese waltz was also featured, plus an homage to Pierre Boulez by Kurtak, and an homage to Jean Sibelius, composed by Thomas Addis. British conductor and composer Thomas Addis.

We're about to hear music written by Valerie Coleman, and part of the piece has a close connection to her home life. She wrote the second movement as she was caring for her newborn daughter, Lisa. One especially hard day, she was struggling with writer's block. Deadlines were looming, and her lovely little Lisa began wailing, demanding her attention. Coleman says she felt a tenderness wash over her when she went to comfort her daughter, that the moment, quote, suddenly created a headspace of unexpected serenity. She finished the movement in one sitting, baby in one hand, writing a lullaby with the other. That lullaby comes between two grooving, energetic movements. A moment of serenity that arrives about 5 minutes from now in the middle of the spirited and vibrant world of this piece called Rubispheres by Valerie Coleman.

0: Composer Valerie Coleman envisioned the bustling Washington Heights neighborhood of Manhattan when she wrote that last movement called Revival, named for a house music collective. The first movement, Drum, was named after a club in the East Village. And the middle movement, a serenade, kind of a lullaby, actually, written by Coleman while holding her baby. Moms, man, getting it done. The entire piece is called Rubispheres, a set of pieces for flute, clarinet, and bassoon, inspired by urban life and landscapes in New York City. Valerie Coleman wrote Rubispheres for members of the Imani Winds, and we just heard them in concert at the University of Georgia in Athens. Brandon Patrick George played the flute, Mark Dover was playing the clarinet, and Monica Ellis bassoon. Always a treat to share concert highlights with you on the radio and online. 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I'm Valerie Kaler. 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

In the summer of 2015, violinist Bella Hristova and composer David Ludwig were engaged. As they planned their wedding, they talked about what it means to get married. Two souls meeting and in some ways merging. The depth of empathy and sacrifice and commitment required